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2: Good morning. You're listening to What's Going On, a show about making a difference in our lives and our communities. I'm Lorraine Ballard Morrill. PHDC President and CEO David S. Thomas shares resources to help Philadelphians buy, repair, and stay in their homes, plus details on the upcoming PHDC Annual Housing Fair. Philly Pride 365 founder Tyrell Brown previews Our Fest 2026, celebrating National Coming Out Day with pride, community, and visibility. And restaurateur and author David Suro Pinera joins us for Hispanic Heritage Month to talk food, culture, and the I Am Hispanic Philadelphia series. What's Going On starts now. Housing affordability, homeownership, and keeping longtime residents in their homes are among the biggest challenges facing Philadelphia. The Philadelphia Housing Development Corporation works across the city to help residents buy, repair, and maintain homes while expanding affordable housing opportunities. Joining us right now is David Thomas, President and CEO of the Philadelphia Housing Development Corporation, otherwise known as PHDC, to talk about the resources available to Philadelphians, the city's ambitious home initiative, and the upcoming PHDC Annual Housing Fair, bringing more than 100 housing organizations and experts together under one roof. Well, Dave, thank you so much for joining us. Let's get the big picture here. For listeners who may not be familiar with PHDC, what does the organization do and how can it help Philadelphians, whether they're homeowners, renters, first-time buyers, or looking to repair a home?
3: PHDC, for those that don't know, is considered the city's full-service housing and community development corporation. We do a multitude of things, from underwriting affordable housing for multifamily to single-family homes with our Turn the Key product. We also have a home repair program that's quite robust called the Basic System Repair Program, as well as an adaptive modification program for folks who have disabilities and have challenges living independently in their home. We also have a multitude of other community development programs that support the city's efforts to make our city more affordable, more accessible, and more livable here in Philadelphia. So today we're happy to bring back our housing fair. And we're excited to have Independence Blue Cross as the presenting sponsor. And the housing fair is a free, family-friendly event connecting Philadelphia residents with the resources, experts, and programs they need for home ownership, home repair, financial literacy, healthy living, and more.
2: Mayor Sherelle Parker has made housing a major priority through the Housing Opportunities Made Easier Home Initiative. I wonder if you can just tell us a little bit about what PHDC's role in that effort and what changes do you hope that residents will actually see in their neighborhoods?
3: Many of the programs that are being supported by that home initiative are being administered here at PHDC. One particular program that I actually do want to talk about, because I think the mayor will want us to make sure folks know is coming, is a program that we're going to roll out within the next 30 days with some financial institutions that we've partnered with called One Philly Mortgage. That One Philly Mortgage product is unique in that it will offer 1% reduction on the interest rate, as well as eliminate the need for PMI. With those two things combined, a person would literally save anywhere from $250 to $350 a month. I think that is something that we need to celebrate. And quite honestly, the housing costs today continue to rise. Incomes continue to stay stagnant. I think the challenge that we have is trying to meet the needs of the residents given the high cost of living. So I think this product will certainly address that need.
2: Well, that sounds very exciting. Now, there's another program that you touched on earlier, and that is Turn the Key, which is designed to make homeownership more attainable for income-qualified first-time buyers. How does this program work, and what would you tell someone who assumes owning a home in Philadelphia is just simply beyond their reach?
3: Well, I would say that if they believe that owning a home is simply beyond their reach, they haven't reached out to my staff to discuss Turn the Key. Turn the Key is quite unique. We're quite proud of it as well. I think we've sold to date over 700 units and continue to produce those units. And the program was something that was designed to repurpose vacant surplus property owned by the city of Philadelphia, supported by small developers in Philadelphia. And what we've done is we've allowed developers access to those properties at a reduced rate with the return expectation that they would develop a new home, 3-bedroom, 2-baths. The sale price would be capped at $280,000. We brought in subsidies that allow that $280,000 sale price to be brought down by $75,000. So that $280,000 comes down to $205,000. And then we also have other programs that add additional layers of subsidy to the buyer. And often that final sale price is based off of approximately $190,000.
2: That's so incredible. The other thing, too, is we are actually very blessed to have many homes that are owned by individuals. But one of the challenges that many, especially low income and elderly, is maintaining those homes to make sure that they're up to code. And sometimes those repairs and upgrades can be very expensive. And I understand that there is assistance available through PHDC. Tell us more about that.
3: Yes, and that's another program that is widely needed. And I encourage people to come to the housing fair, certainly. We will be taking applications for that program as well. And that is the Basic System Repair Program. And that is a program that we've been administering for over 40 years here in Philadelphia. I have to tell you, the need is only getting greater as the houses continue to age. The cost to repair these homes are becoming more and more challenging for many of our residents, especially our seniors. So this program is something that I believe is necessary. You know, we often say the most affordable house is the house that you currently live in. And we hold that dearly. Quite honestly, it doesn't just preserve the house that you live in, it truly preserves the neighborhood as a whole, because if that house continues to deteriorate, it affects the adjoining homes, and sooner or later it becomes what we always refer to as a gap tooth, so to speak, where we've had to take that property out and the remaining homes don't have the same stability that they had when they were connected as a row. But it also reduces the value of the home. It does so many things to the neighborhood. So the preservation of these units are so critical to Philadelphia's survival.
2: Well, let's get back to the PHDC Annual Housing Fair taking place Saturday, September 26th from 10 a.m. to 3 p.m. at Temple University's Aramark Star Complex. Tell us what people can expect and why this is much more than simply an event for people looking to buy a house.
3: As you said, whether you're a homeowner, a renter, a first-time home buyer, we'll have resources for you. You can speak with housing professionals, mortgage lenders, city departments, the water department, PGW is coming out. They have rebates and things that I think every resident should be aware of because they're leaving those rebates on the table. We have developers, contractors. We even have insurance providers because I think one of the challenges that Philadelphia face is not having homeowners insurance. You know, a lot of times homeowners in Philadelphia, they own the home, might have been passed down from a relative, what have you. But if you're not paying a mortgage, most people neglect to have homeowners insurance. And unfortunately, that is the worst thing that you could ever do because you never know when something is going to happen. And you see the type of catastrophic events we've seen over the last several months between tornadoes, torrential rain. Honestly, having homeowner insurance is critical. And we'll have community organizations that offer a multitude of other services that PHDC does not offer. What we're trying to do is bring a one-stop shop to the residents. Rather than you come down Center City or to some other department, we want to bring it to the residents at Temple Star Complex. And that is on September 26th. Star Complex is at 1816 North 15th Street. We will be there from 10 o'clock till 3 o'clock in the afternoon. I encourage everyone to come. In past years, we've had over 1,000 folks come through. This year, we're looking at somewhere close to 2,000. So I encourage you to get there sooner. rather than later, because I don't want you to miss out.
2: Home ownership is part of that American dream. For those who think that it's out of reach, this is an opportunity to make sure that the opportunities are available, and that is thanks to PHDC, David S. Thomas, President and CEO of the Philadelphia Housing Development Corporation, or PHDC as it often is called. Thank you so much for providing all this information. If people want more information, not only about this fair, but I know that a lot of the things we talked about, those resources are available on your website. And what is that website?
3: PHDCphila.org. That's PHDCPHILA.org.
2: Well, thanks for all the great work that PHDC is doing to make home ownership a dream that is a reality. We thank you for all that you do, and hope to see you all there. Anyone interested in owning a home and much more at the PHDC Annual Housing Fair presented by Independence Blue Cross, Saturday, September 26th from 10 to 3 at 1860 North 15th Street. Once again, David Thomas, thank you so much for joining us today.
3: Thank you. And one last call to people. You don't want to miss the housing fair presented by Independence Blue Cross. Come with your questions, leave with your resources and connections. The PHDC Housing Fair. I'd like to see you all there.
2: I'm delighted to introduce Tyrell Brown, who is founder and executive director of Philly Pride 365 that produces Our Fest, which formerly was known as Outfest, which is coming up on October 9th through Sunday, October 11th in Philadelphia's neighborhood. It's a true celebration for the LGBTQIA plus community and those who love you, of which I am one. Tyrell, tell us about Our Fest. You've changed your name. I love it because it's even more inclusive than it was before.
4: Yes, because it's Our Fest. So it was Outfest for years, for decades. I believe like the first one that was held was maybe 1989. I can't remember. 1991, maybe. It's been a Philadelphia tradition for several decades. And we're just really excited to just continue to carry on that legacy, honoring the work that has come before us, and really kind of stepping into what we're doing presently and preparing us for what we can do for the future to resource our entire community. So Our Fest is an acronym. It's OUR, which stands for Our Uniting Resilience Festival, which we have down in the neighborhood annually on National Coming Out Day.
2: Tell us some of the things that we can expect.
4: Absolutely. Of course, the festival is on Sunday in the neighborhood. It's October 11th. It's from 12 until 7. Outdoors, we'll have we'll have a stage with full lineup of performers from Fitch Means, who's not only on our team that helps produce the event, but is a phenomenal artist. Also Sway Philly, who comes each year and really kind of turns up an entire block party there. Woody's, which is a staple in the neighborhood, has their outdoor dance area. Tavern Group is going to have activations. There's Stonewall Sports. They'll be there at the festival, too, with bringing games and, you know, interactive activities. One of our cherished program partners is Disability Pride PA. And we're really excited this year because they're having a silent disco party, which is going to be really incredible. And really planning, I think, for this event, we've kind of planned for different measures of accessibility. But not one of the things that we've come to is like, we're not creating accommodations, right? What we're doing is we're honoring every single angle of the prism of our community and doing our best to be truly inclusive. So we're bringing like really kind of little green spaces and little plots where people will be able to rest and sit, chat, chew and chill, meet new people. And then of course, you know, just across the festival ground, having different pop-up performances from Philly Gay Men's Chorus, Batala Drummers, Cheer Philadelphia. So it's going to be a really wonderful day on Sunday. On Friday, we have a panel discussion that we're still in the works of planning, that's really kind of lifting up every intersection of what we deal with as an LGBTQ community, and really like ways that we can not just like discuss, but we really want to come out of this discussion with like tangible ways that we can give people solutions to their own problems, right? Where can you get access? Who can you call for support? What organizations exist that already do the work that you might be thinking that there's a gap there, right? And also really kind of reigniting a spirit of volunteerism that built the organizations that we actually have right now, right? Philly Pride 365, Philly Pride in general, was built off of the volunteer labor of, you know, our elders and our ancestors, right? We have a movement, one of the strongest movements historically in this country because of volunteerism. And we want to really reignite that civic education. And then also we have our poetry slam as well that will be at Val's Lesbian Bar, which is over on South Street, which we're really excited about. First of all, that space at Val's is incredible. I keep on telling everybody, like,
2: check it out.
4: They might have stolen my heart. Like, I typically hang out at the bike stop. That's like my home place to go. But Val's is like nipping at the heels. It is a really, really gorgeous space just off of 3rd and South. So we're having a poetry slam there. I believe it's on the 7th, which is on a Wednesday. So excited for that. And that's being actually produced by You Can't Kill a Poet, which is a award-winning poetry troupe and poetry slam that has been around in Philadelphia for about, I think, 10 years. So really excited to work with Boston and You Can't Kill a Poet to bring our community's voices, to give them a boost and really do it in a creative way.
2: Philadelphia has been celebrating America 250 and Philadelphia 250 because Philadelphia is the land of firsts in so many different ways. I mean, certainly Giovanni's Room is the first and oldest, I think, certainly the oldest LGBTQIA+ bookstore. Mm-hmm. And a lot of gay rights history happened right here in Philadelphia.
4: Absolutely, yeah. And I mean, what we say Giovanni's Room, but I think Spruce Street Video, which was that I worked at years ago, 20 years ago, working behind the counter of
2: Spicy. Spruce Street
4: Video. Well, no, it was an all-inclusive video store, and I was like the first gay video store, I believe, in the country, and for a while was being run by Franny Price, who previously was the director of Philly Pride, right?
2: Right?
4: So,
2: yeah.
4: Keeping it in the family, right? The LGBT family, right? But yes, of course, history, not just for like institutions that have been built, but also for advocacy, right?
2: Yeah.
4: I mean, the Dewey sit-ins and the Barbara Gittings and the demonstrations, the Reminder Day demonstrations. Like when we went to the Parkway, that was one of the things that we found this photo from the archives at William Way. And it was a photo that in 1972, there was a march on Ben Franklin Parkway, which was like, it was just incredible. Number one, to be able to reflect upon that legacy, but then also like it's inspiring because it's like some of those people that were there that were marching are still here.
2: Yeah.
4: And we do them justice by continuing to stand up for the things that we believe in.
2: It's an important time to be celebrating this wonderful event, our fest, because we are certainly living in some very challenging times, not only for the LGBTQIA+ community, but for all of us. And we are seeing so many attacks on the rights of individuals who want to live their lives and to live our lives together as allies. We need to support because, first of all, it's the right thing to do. But second of all, there's going to be a lot of fun happening, right? Mm-hmm. A lot of fun.
4: And third of all, resources.
2: Yes.
4: I think I always try to tell people there's a science behind it, right? These events, these festivals, aren't just about the glitz and glamour and fun. Foundationally, they are vows for opportunity. They're vows for resources, right? This day, there's a lot of our LGBTQ organizations that are there that are present, our nonprofits and also our medical centers and things like that, that are present to really kind of lay out the red carpet about what they do for our community. Sometimes even, you know, where there are free access and free resources. So that day, getting tested, that day, you know, engaging with, you know, some of our program partners like Babashi and Mazzoni Center and Philly Fight, that might be the only day that somebody actually does access a service, right?
2: Mm-hmm.
4: Not only is our community LGBTQIA+, but also the Black and Brown community as well, that we historically and systemically are not serviced by the medical industry. And there is some reticence there, obviously cultural reticence. So that day is a day where we're able to kind of like soften that approach and have people really get involved in resources and services. So it isn't just about what's on the stage and, you know, and turn up, like that is there too, right? Because mm-hmm. we like to have a good time. But it is also a place where we're able to kind of approach this systemically and make sure that people walk away with things that are tangible, that are going to create like ripple effects for the rest of their year, especially in regards to like how they resource themselves. Yeah. You never know. You could find a job there. Like you're talking with somebody and before you know it, you're now working at this health institute or you're working at this nonprofit or you're sharing what you do with someone else and then you build a collaborative opportunity and you become your own business owner. It's the ingenuity of our community that makes this stuff happen and that makes it successful, right? It's not just what we perform and what we put on the stage. It's about what our community brings it to it. We're like, we're all completely part of the same fabric, right? And I think the event is a way of lifting that up and highlighting it.
2: I love that. And our fest is happening once again. It's happening October 9th through Sunday, October 11th. That's Friday the 9th through October 11th. And as you mentioned, there's not only tremendous amounts of fun things to do, but certainly lots of great resources. If people would like to know all the things that are happening, everything, the calendar of events, the resources, all that stuff, where do they go?
4: You can go to our website at www.phillypride365.org or you can follow us on Instagram or on Facebook just at phillypride365.
2: Fantastic. Founder and executive director of Philly Pride 365, Tyrell Brown. Philly Pride 365 is producing our fest, which again is happening Friday, October 9th through Sunday, October 11th in the Gabriel Hood. See you there.
4: Yeah, see you there, everyone.
2: In celebration of Hispanic Heritage Month, the I Am Hispanic Philadelphia series turns its attention to cuisine with acclaimed restaurateur, author, and agave advocate David Suro Pinera, a native of Guadalajara. Suro Pinera founded Tequila's Restaurant in Philadelphia and co-authored the James Beard Award-winning book, Agave Spirits, The Past, Present, and Future of Mezcals. We'll talk about his culinary journey, his work protecting traditional agave production, and his upcoming appearance at the Free Library. Thank you so much for joining us, David. You moved to Guadalajara to Philadelphia back in 1985 and opened Tequila's the following year. What inspired you to introduce Philadelphia to a more authentic, upscale expression of Mexican cuisine?
5: Yes, it's great to be with you guys. Before I migrate to the United States, to Philadelphia, I work in the restaurant business in Mexico. So that was my profession. And I immediately after I moved to Philadelphia, I noticed that it was no really authentic representation of Mexican food. So I was a very young guy and very naive. And I decided to go ballistic with the authenticity of the restaurant. If you put it in the historical context, 1986, that was when the chimichangas and fajitas and burritos dominate the scene, the Mexican culinary scene. So it was quite dramatic to introduce dishes that were very authentic. And it's been an incredible journey for the last 40 years.
2: Let's talk about your book, Agave Spirits, which explores mm-hmm. the history, culture, and future of tequila and mezcal. What are some of the biggest misconceptions people have about these spirits?
5: Well, for the misconceptions, they were created due to the lack of access to real agave spirits in the United States for generations. Most of the agave spirits, tequila, mezcal, was available in the United States were pretty questionable quality. In the 1990s, when the quality spirits from Mexico started to became available, the consumers start to notice a huge difference But, you know, agave spirits are quite complex and quite mysterious. You know, there is a lot to learn about them. Sometimes I pinch myself just to see the progress that we make and how the misconceptions, they've been diluting little by little. And to the point where right now tequila and mezcal are the most popular spirits consumed in the United States. So it's been a lot of work for a lot of people that we are in love with the culture. It's been a great engagement of bartenders, academics. It's been about 3 decades where we really see the turning point, the going from a misconceptions and a pretty considered like a second class spirit to now to be dominated the spirit scene in the United States, which, by the way, is the largest market in the world for agave spirits. Mm. In the United States, we consume about 3 times more than Mexico consumes. Just imagine that.
2: That's very interesting. Now, you've worked to preserve traditional production methods through the Tequila Interchange Project. Why are sustainability, fair regulations, and protections for small agave producers so important?
5: Socially and economically speaking, it's an industry that is very vulnerable in many ways, especially in the ecosystems. The biodiversity of agaves in Mexico is being taken a model that it was comparing more with conventional agriculture products to make another spirits like sugar cane or corn or grapes. But agaves are very different in terms of develop. In order to obtain the raw material for tequila, for mezcal, we have to plan way ahead because the plants take, in cases, up to 3 decades to develop. Mm. So obviously, this boom of the tequila and mezcal, in terms of the time that the labs that agaves need to develop is it was way too quick. And that bring a lot of challenges to the industry, how to be sustainable, how to preserve the ecosystems healthy. And also a lot of transnationals arrived to, they saw the opportunity of these spirits. A lot of the economical benefits, we don't see that trickle down to farmers, to the people that is on the bottom of the pyramid. That creates a very interesting challenges, social and economically speaking. I mean, topics, they are very complex, but in the book, we try to explain a lot of these the extraordinary challenges, but and how to maintain a healthy growth that can start to be focused more on people who are typically seen in a very romantic way. You know, the farmers, the indigenous people in Mexico. You know, these people, they've been holding the culture of agave spirits making for millennia. And it's very important to highlight that and to add the value, the human value, and the delicate ecosystems that are surrounding the tequila and the mezcal.
2: Well, you're coming to Philadelphia Wednesday, September 23rd at 6 p.m. over at the Free Library of Philadelphia Main Branch. It's part of the I Am Hispanic Philadelphia series. And I wonder if you can just tell us briefly what you hope people take away from your appearance there about the relationship between food, identity, and Hispanic culture.
5: You know, Philadelphia has been so good to my family and to me. We've been blessed to have a restaurant for 4 decades right in the heart of the city. And I just want to share this journey. I want the people to continue to become more aware of the diversity that we have in the city. The food scene in Philadelphia is one of the best food scenes in the country. You know, I'm currently in the West Coast and I travel all over the United States. And every time that I visit the city, I enjoy that city that I visit, but I also learn and appreciate more Philadelphia. You know, how our city is growing and is developing this culinary culture that is pretty much, for me, in my opinion, my humble opinion, is leading the country and the food scene. So I just can't wait to share with the people at the library the 40 years journey and share some stories and some experience that I have during this time that I've been blessed to be in the city of brotherly love.
2: Wonderful. David Suro Pinera, who is a native of Guadalajara, founded the Tequila's Restaurant in Philadelphia, co-authored the James Beard Award-winning book, Agave Spirits, The Past, Present, and Future of Mezcal. He is part of the Hispanic Heritage Month celebration at the Free Library of Philadelphia, I Am Hispanic Philadelphia, that is happening on the 23rd of September, 6 o'clock at the Parkway Central Library, 4th floor. And we hope to see you there. Thank you so much for joining us, David. Appreciate you.
5: Thank you.
2: 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What will you stand for? You've been listening to What's Going On, and thank you.
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It's Elvis Duran. We're looking for the ultimate Halloween couple for Q102's Till Death Do Us Part. One lucky couple will say I do at Pennhurst Asylum on Halloween night. 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
2: 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Our iHeartRadio Music Festival from Vegas, presented by Capital One, was amazing both nights. We will talk about that in just a second. First, Dominic Fike, here's Baby Doll on Q102.

It's Elvis Duran. We're looking for the ultimate Halloween couple for Q102's Till Death Do Us Part. One lucky couple will say I do at Pennhurst Asylum on Halloween night. 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

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Elvis Duran in the Q Morning Show, 8:20 tomorrow. All right, starting Monday. That's tomorrow. You have all week for these Joe Bro tickets. 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

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Last night and Friday, you got Zara Larsson's amazing voice, Benson Boone doing his thing on stage, backflips galore, and of course, BTS. It was crazy. You got to check it out. Q102 Philly on Instagram right now. Here's Tyler and Zara now.

it's Elvis Duran. We're looking for the ultimate Halloween couple for Q102's Till Death Do Us Part. One lucky couple will say I do at Pennhurst Asylum on Halloween night. You'll get a ceremony, reception, catering, everything. 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

Yeah, Resident Evil getting some good reviews, all right? So if you like the video game, definitely you will love the movie, okay? I even love the original Resident Evil series movies, right? It's Q102. If this-

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4: What happened? 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What is the doctor saying? The doctor saying that you're gonna live. What is the doctor saying about your injury? I don't wanna tell you.

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2: Yeah, what up? It's Raph. Hope you're enjoying your weekend. Of course, final weekend of summer officially because we have fall beginning in 2 days, right, on the calendar. But we still go down the shore, still have fun, right? Here's Olivia Rodrigo, Stupid Song on Q.

Zara Larsson's Friday night performance at our iHeartRadio Music Festival presented by Capital One. So good. You got to check it out. Q102 Finland on socials. All the highlights from this year's festival the past two nights in Vegas on our socials. Here's Bieber and Yukon.

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My name is Rafa. 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
2: I feel like the girls of Cat's Eye, super resilient. 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

It's Elvis Duran. We're looking for the ultimate Halloween couple for Q102's Till Death Do Us Part. One lucky couple will say I do at Pennhurst Asylum on Halloween night. 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
1: Yeah, what up? It's Raph. We got to talk about how you can win Jonas Brothers tickets. Jonas Brothers Xfinity Mobile Arena coming up here on Q102. First, Dominic Fike. Here's Baby Doll.

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2: 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I know. Birds on the road in Tennessee and fans travel well. All right, friends and family, you know, you and I like, they travel well. 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

Yeah, she brought a fan on stage, did the Lush Life dance. It was amazing. He was really good at it, too. You got to check it out from our iHeartRadio Music Festival presented by Capital One on Friday. 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You can relive it now. Watch it on Disney Plus and Hulu. Thank you.

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We're looking for the ultimate Halloween couple for Q102's Till Death Do Us Part. One lucky couple will say I do at Pennhurst Asylum on Halloween night. 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
2: Yeah, Ed Sheeran had a lot to say yesterday to open his show here at the Lincoln Philly. 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

So did you hear Wendy's will be returning to their original yellow packaging? It's Kiana on Q102. You're a real one if you remember it in the first place, but like that Wendy's just hit a little different. Shout out to Wendy carrying us through all these years. I appreciate her.

0: It's Elvis Duran. We're looking for the ultimate Halloween couple for Q102's Till Death Do Us Part. One lucky couple will say I do at Pennhurst Asylum on Halloween night. You'll get a ceremony, reception, catering, everything. 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

to the stage at our iHeart Festival this past Friday night, and it was everything and more. It's Kiana on Q102. And if you missed it, of course you can catch up on all of the biggest moments up on our socials at Q102 Philly. 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

0: 50s. Remember these words Taylor said at the Emmys?
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0: It was in that Law & Order SVU skit. 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
2: Olivia Rodrigo said she wrote this song after a really amazing date that she had. 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It's stupid.

another year, another Jingle Ball. I can't believe we're already almost there. It's Kiana on Q102, September 25th. This coming Friday is the big day. Elvis Duran and the Q102 Morning Show going to have all the deets on

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1: Famous Emmy winner, of course, with the Muppets, Sabrina Carpenter on Q102. My name's Kiana. It gets her one step closer to an EGOT, so now she's just got to check off Oscar, Tony, which, I mean,

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It's Elvis Duran. We're looking for the ultimate Halloween couple for Q102's Till Death Do Us Part. One lucky couple will say I do at Pennhurst Asylum on Halloween night. 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

0: moving on to fall baking. 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
1: New from Dominic Fike, who it's so great every time I bring him up in a conversation, just with like someone who I'm talking to around the office. They're all like, I'm such a big fan of Dominic Fike, either from his music, from Euphoria. He's known for so much. This is

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Saw Travis Kelce telling the story of the first time Taylor Swift met his nieces. And they kept referring to her as Taylor Swift and not just like Taylor. And like, honestly, TBH, if I were the nieces, I'd be doing the same thing. 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How is Taylor Swift in

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2: 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Stupid Song, new from Olivia Rodrigo. It's on now.

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0: too. 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

Just a reminder that tomorrow is the 21st night in September. I feel like I need to be festive, do something a little groovy, maybe a little fall coded. I gotta think about it. 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
1: Summer is so open, so vulnerable, and willing to have conversations that not many are willing to. He is very open on his relationship with his body and body dysmorphia, most specifically. And the song is all about that and trusting somebody else. My Body Isn't Ready, new on Q102.
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2: New from Taylor. It's giving very much her debut vibes. I do hope the rumors are true that we're getting a re-recording of her first album. That would be all I need in the world. It's I Knew It, I Knew You.

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102. My name's Kiana. This week, Teddy Swims tickets for you to win to see him October 10th at Xfinity Mobile Arena. Elvis Duran's going to have your tickets in the morning at 9:20 and

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Q102, my name is Kiana. You already know what it is. Jingle Ball season is coming around again. It's so crazy we're saying that already, but we are ready to drop this lineup on you. Going to be with Elvis Duran and the Q102 Morning Show this Friday. 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This year is going to be phenoms. Can't say anything now, but listen Friday. 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
9: 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So stick around to hear from Zara Larsson, Benson Boone, Diplo from Major Lazer, Le Sserafim, and BTS. 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This is song number 20.
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0: 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This is Benson Boone. What's the favorite, your favorite lyric, because you're a writer, and I love that about you. What's your favorite lyric that you, Benson Boone, have ever written?
1: I could try to blame you, but my mind ain't safe. Like two fireworks tied to a rollerblade.
0: What the whoa?
1: That's why I call it fireworks and rollerblades. But like, it's from a song called Hello Love. That's like, you know, one of my favorite lyrics I've ever written.
0: What's that about? Like, what's the inspiration or backstory on that?
1: That one is like, it's about you loving someone and then not really loving you back, because like, you've kind of just got all this crazy stuff going on in your head, and like, you know, the person is kind of like this person you're with has lost you to that, and like you've kind of changed a bit, and so they've left you, and like that's when I say, like, I could try to blame you for leaving, but my mind ain't safe like two fireworks tied to a rollerblade.
0: Whoa. Okay. Benson Boone is here, you guys. All right, we'll be back with more amazing moments from our iHeartRadio Music Festival performers. 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